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1: Bottom of the third inning, the Yorktown Coconuts have a new dealer in for them. It is the lefty Davis Hamby coming from Roanoke College. He is taking over for the starter today for the Coconuts in Jacob Lawrence. Get you his final stat line. Lawrence, through the first two innings, gave up 5 hits and 4 runs. All of them were earned. He had no strikeouts and 2 walks to begin today's game. The Flamingos looking to extend their 4-0 lead with the new second baseman Tyler Vespi leading things off. Vespi is taking over for Carlos Diaz in the Flamingo order. He pops one up towards the right side of the infield. Powell will come in, and he has trouble, but is ultimately able to make the grab for out number one. And he was losing it as it came falling from the heavens above for a second. The wind starting to calm down here at the stadium. But Powell's ultimately able to make his way under it, reach out, and make the grab for out number one. One up, one down. Stowe Rogers, the catcher, now up. First pitch to him will be left away. 59 miles per hour. As slow of a curveball as we've seen from anybody this season. And fires one in at 70. Rogers will leave that one in. It is now a 3-0 count to the catcher, who had a sac fly his first time up into center field. Hamby comes home. Now will miss the zone. Again at 70, it'll be a 4-pitch walk to Rogers. And the Mingos have a runner on in the bottom of the third. The first baseman, Schimmel, now digging in. And for Hamby, one of the slower pitchers that the Flamingos have faced this season, as that one is hit down the first baseline. It'll be extra bases for Schimmel. Now rounding second, making some long strides towards third. He will come in. It's a stand-up RBI triple, and the Mingos again are on the board. Stowe Rogers able to go from first to home. Ethan Schimmel making a statement in his first game as a Flamingo. He rockets one down the first baseline, gallops his way towards third, and brings in a run. It is now 5-0 Mingos. Cole Belfonte looking to continue the positive momentum. First one into him, now missed the zone. Count will start at 1-0. Hamby again. That one hit towards third. It's picked up by Hartzell. Throw it across the diamond for the outs. But that's going to bring in a run. It's an RBI ground out for Belfonte. Now a 6-0 Flamingo lead. Cooper Onsback now up. He'll look to start a 2-out rally for Florence. He has a empty canvas on the bases to work with against the southpaw Hamby. Comes in. That one in at 72 miles per hour. I think that's the hardest we have seen from him today. Getting confirmation of that. I mean, you could easily argue, though, facing someone as slow.

0: as Hamby is on the pitcher's mound, it could disrupt the timing of these hitters. I mean, when you're so used to seeing at least mid to high 80s, if not low to mid 90s, when you see something like that, it could be a little hard to deal with. It might take some time. 0-2 comes in. It's hitting the batter on his back. He makes his way up to the first base bag. Another base runner for the Flamingos. Of course, when it comes to that, when the ball is heading in your direction, if it's coming in at low 70s, it's much easier to hang in there and take the hit by pitch. First one into Cole Asher. It's taken for a strike. Leadoff man, 2 for 2 today with a couple of singles. And the home plate umpire calling time, making sure that the hurler Hamby is on the same page as him. And 0-1 count to the leadoff man. Again, having a nice start to his game. 2 for 2 already. As that one is hit down the left field line. If it's fair, it's gone. And it is foul. Lasher crushed that one. 365 feet. That would have been a no doubter if it stayed fair. But it kept curving its way towards the other side of the foul line. And that's where it landed up to bring the count to 0-2. One of the hardest hit balls we have seen from Cole Asher in this season. Certainly one of the furthest. Well, go down as a long strike for Hamby. Looking to retire Lasher. He is up 0-2. Runner on first, two outs. Here's the pitch. That one left away for a ball. Lasher now looking to protect. The lefty comes home. That one grounded towards short. It's fielded by Stewart. He'll throw it to second, but it gets away. Into right field it goes. Runners will advance. Onsback moves towards third. Lasher into second, and the Mingos get new life in the inning. It looked like that was for sure going to end the inning. A grounder right to the shortstop, Stewart, but the throw is off target. It gets past the second baseman, Harden. And the Mingos now have runners on second and third with the UC Irvine hitter and Dorico up. A slow, looping curveball drops into the zone. And Hamby is up early. He kicks and fires again. And that time he brings the heater, and that one will miss inside at 1-1. Here's the pitch. That one in the left field. That'll get down. Onsback will score. Lasher getting the wave. Throw comes in from Knight. It's cut off. It's a two-run now double for Dorico. Smart base running from him. He makes his way into second. It's an 8-0 Flamingo lead. It's a hit parade for the Flamingos. They now get four runs across in the third. Up 8-0. Josh Williams looking to continue it. He had a walk his first time up. He swings and misses. The count starts at 0-1 in this lefty-lefty matchup. Been a great offensive ending for the Flamingos as that one is hit. It's fielded by the shortstop Stewart. His throw to first is low, but it's picked up by Powell for out number 3. Another great ending for the Flamingos. They score four. They take an 8-0 lead as we end the top of the fourth inning. More to come up next on the Florence Flamingos Broadcast Network.
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0: The Flamingos up 8-0 here in this exhibition game against the Yorktown Coconuts. Looking for another scoreless frame as they have a new dealer in on the pitcher's mound. Brian Miller with you. Thank you so much for joining us. The new arm for the Flamingos is Bryson Harper. Just came in today. He's coming from Florence Darlington Tech. He is taking over for the Mingo starter in Kane Braxton. Get you his final line today. Through the first three innings, gave up four hits, no runs, no walks either. He had four strikeouts as he passes the pitching baton on to another righty in Harper. He'll be facing Sasser, Hetzel, and Jones in the Yorktown batting order. And Florence up 8-0 in this one. Looking for another scoreless frame defensively. Done a good job today. Faced some trouble in the second inning. They were able to load the bases. Looking for a much easier half inning here. As the first one comes in, it's fouled away. That went a fastball from Harper at 91 miles per hour. And that's how we will begin. For Harper, coming from Florence Darlington Tech, originally from Conway, South Carolina, coming from Conway High School. That one is left high. That one a breaking ball at 78. Just wrapped up his redshirt freshman year with the Stingers. Had 21 appearances and threw 32 innings. Goodness. 1-1. Left away. That one evidently was a tongue twister for me. A 4.50 ERA for the righty coming from Conway. Kicks and fires the 2-1. And that one left high. Had an excellent strikeout to walk ratio. Just 5 walks from him this last year. 30 strikeouts. Done a great job of finding the zone in his redshirt freshman year. Looking to do it once more here with the Flamingos. Yeah, find it on the 3-1 as he comes home. And that one will miss away. It'll be an opening walk to Sasser in the first AB for Harper. Harper looking to shrug it off, looking to get himself a ground ball here. Again, for the relentlessly positive Flamingo head coach and Eli Brum, he'll say, so what, so what? Get yourself a ground ball. That one fired in. That one fouled back. Michael Hetzel, the batter for the Coconuts, talking to Coach Brum today in our weekly Flock Talk series. And that was a topic that came up later on in the conversation. Coach Brum, very self-aware of his sayings as the 0-1 is taken for a strike. And that one coming in at 90 miles per hour. Throughout the course of a game, the amount of times he says, so what, from the dugout, can add it up quickly. I'm sure you could even hear it as our crowd mic picks it up, I know, from time to time. As the count goes to 1-2, I think we just heard it there. If not, it is something along those lines. But again, for any pitcher or anyone else on the field, or if you're in the batter's box, it could be very encouraging to hear that from your head coach. As Harper's able to take advantage of it and get himself a strikeout. Well, that's why you do it, right? Get yourself a strikeout on the second batter that you face. It's the opening out of the inning, the opening out for Harper as it's time with the Flamingo. Looking to continue it with the designated hitter, Brian Jones, now up. Jones had a very long AB in his first time up. He gets a half swing and a miss on a ball in the dirt. Count starts at 0-1. The first at-bat for Jones went a total of 9 pitches. He struck out looking. Now facing an 0-1, Harper set. He kicks and fires. That one called for strike two. One runner on for the Coconuts, and Damian Sasser, the catcher. About 3 steps off of the bag, but starting to shrink his lead. Now grows it again, starting to stay still. Here's the pitch. That one swung on and missed. Back-to-back strikeouts for Harper. Again, 90 miles per hour from the righty. He's been sitting in that region throughout his first appearance here tonight. About 90 to 91. Looking to end the frame with Jackson Powell, the first baseman up. That one, an off-speed pitch. That will be called for a strike. Comes in at 76 miles per hour. Now starting to find his groove. Again, mentioned the excellent strikeout-to-walk ratio for him at Flodar. 30 strikeouts compared to just 5 walks. And after the first batter that he faced ended in a walk, you think, oh man, like, you know, how true is that? As that runs inside and hits him. Right, I'm starting to make this point too. Was going to say, after the opening walk, you have back-to-back strikeouts, and you're like, oh, that's the true version of the newest Flamingo pitcher. And then after the hit-by-pitch, came at a very bad time. Wind again starting to pick up. Not necessarily looking at the American flag in right field, but in our area it certainly is. As the first one to Cameron Duke will run high. Just had a nice gust come in to the broadcast booth. Flew over a water bottle in my direction. I don't know where that came from. 1-0. That one popped up towards the left side of the infield in front of the Yorktown dugout. It will land just beyond it into the crowd. for a foul ball. You're just sitting down, you know, minding your own business as you see the group of fans that the ball landed in front of. Didn't see a tremendous attempt from any of the Mingo fans there to make a play on the ball. Landed just in front of them on the first row, in front of the seats. Now 1-1 pitch coming. Now on a swing and a miss for strike two. One, two coming. Harper again set. I think we're playing a game of guess the velocity with our track man operator, Mr. Mason. One, two. That one, an off-speed pitch. It's called for strike three. Bryson Harper with a great first inning of work. He strikes out the side, heading into the bottom half of the inning. Mingo's up 8-0.
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0: Bottom of the fourth inning. It's an 8-0 lead for the Flamingos, looking to extend it. The home team has scored in every single inning today. They got three across in the first. The second was their off inning, if you want to call it that. They still scored a run. The third inning, they scored four as they get out to an 8-0 lead here in the bottom of the fourth inning. It'll be Gaz, Vespi, and Rogers digging in for the Mingos as Davis Hamby, the lefty, will continue in to pitch. In for Hamby, one of the slower pitchers that the Flamingos have faced this season. We'll see if they're able to get some more runs on the scoreboard. They were able to get to him in the last inning. It was his first inning. Again, that's when they got four runs across, had a couple of hits. Had a walk, a hit by pitch as well. And they reached on air once. Almost batted around. They're just one more batter getting on from batting through the order. Landon Gaz will now look to get on now to begin the bottom of the fourth as that one is fouled away. Count starts at 0-1. Gaz so far today, 1-for-2, has an RBI single and a flyout. And that one left in the dirt. 68 miles per hour. Saw Mr. Mason, our track man operator, start to cover up his screen. I think he wants to play a little game of guess the velocity. I'll play for the next couple pitches. The last one was 68, right? Okay, just making sure. 1-1. That one looked like an off-speed pitch. I'm going to go 61. 70. Oh, man. This might be a rough one for me. As that comes in, that's called for a strike. Tough one. Tough one for me. Let's go 69 on that one. Oh, there we go. I'm 1-for-2. a very nice guess from me as the count goes through two balls and two strikes. Here's the pitch. That one popped up. That will make its way into the outfield, and it will be camped under and caught by Cameron Duke for the first out of the inning. Oh, hold on. I forgot to make my guess there. 70. 66. Okay, that one's a little slower. All right, we'll go through one more batter here. With Tyler Vespe now up, the second baseman. That one comes in. That one a swing and a miss. I'm not just saying this to say this. My guess is 67. 71. I'm pretty bad at this game. As that one is fouled back. I don't even know. Now I'm second guessing myself. Let's go 70. 72. Okay. I guess we're getting a little closer. 0-2 now. That one left high. 71. 74. That's his highest today. Highest we have seen from the lefty, Davis Hamby. As that comes in, it's called for strike three. I think he took a little off of that one. I'm going to go 68. 66. Well, punch out Vespe. It's two up, two down to begin the bottom of the fourth inning. Stowe Rogers will now dig in for the Flamingos. That was your addition of Guess the Velocity with Brian Miller. Rogers pops that one up. Now hit into left field. And it will be caught. Bobby Knight III able to make the grab to conclude a 1-2-3 inning. Mingos go down scoreless for the first time today. After four, it is still an 8-0 lead for the Flamingos. Inning number five coming up next.
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0: 9-10 in the top of the order for Yorktown. Again, they're using the extra hitter tonight in the exhibition affair. It will be Taloa Moafalo from Richard Bland College leading things off for the away team. It'll be him, Jamari Harden, then Sean Stewart due up for the Coconuts. Bryson Harper remaining in the pitch for Florence. He was very good in his first inning of work. Had a walk and a hit by pitch. Outside of that, three strikeouts. Mingos would love a repeat effort here with Moafalo digging in. Here it is. And that one will miss a little downstairs for ball number one. He's 0 for 1 today with a strikeout. Harper looking to make it 2. As he gets a half swing, but the pitch was ruled a ball. Moafalo able to hold himself back. Count goes to 2 balls and no strikes. And a nice crowd here at Carolina Bank Field on tonight's rodeo night. As that'll drop in for a strike. As you can see, if you're watching on Home Team Network, the Flamingos wearing their special rodeo night jerseys for tonight's game. Rocking the Western theme. 2-1. And that'll drop in for strike number 2. Got some cowboys on the front back of their jerseys, riding their horses. Harper looking to lasso win another strikeout. 2-2. And he will do just that. He freezes him up. One up, one down for Harper. Just another good pitch from the righty. That one fired in, again, nicely over 90 miles per hour. That's where he has been throughout his entire outing on his heater. Been able to mow down some coconut batters. Looking to do it once more with the second baseman Harden now up. And he's off to a good start. He gets a swing and a miss. Harden today, 0 for 1. He flew out to left field on a 3-0 count. Now is to begin the third inning. Mingo's looking for another clean inning here. They have pitched great tonight. No runs given up. You'll take that. Only one walk allowed. One walk and one hit by pitch. 0-1. That one grounded towards third. It's fielded by Onsback. He'll throw it across the diamond for out number 2. Onsback able to make his first play at the hot corner. Gets himself down. His knee was scraping the infield dirt. But he's able to secure it. And fire it in for the out. It's 2 up, 2 down. Sean Stewart, the leadoff man, now digging in for the third time. Has a strikeout, and he reached on an error his last time up. He swings and misses on the first pitch, and we'll start with a 0-1 count. Wind again at a standstill on the ball field. In the broadcast booth as well. Much needed. No more flying water bottles in the area, as that will be called for strike number 2. Harper strike away from another punch out. He's up to 4 today through 1 2/3. Every out he has recorded but one has been a strikeout. Will we get another here on the 0-2? That one will be hit up into right field instead. And Cole Asher will make the running grab for the third out of the inning instead. Still a 1-2-3 inning. Heading into the bottom of the fifth. Mingos remain up by 8 here on the Florence Mingos Broadcast Network. It's all brought to you by the South Carolina Peanut Board.
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0: Seven, eight, nine, due up in the Florence Flamingo batting order. Currently up 8-0 and looking to expand the lead. They were left scoreless an inning ago. That is the first time that has happened tonight. They're looking to change the tide around and looking to get on the scoreboard once again. Against an 8-0 lead for the Flamingos against the Yorktown Coconuts. For Yorktown, they have some experience against CPL teams this season. Came into tonight 3-5 in games against the Coastal Plain League. Their last game against a CPL team came not too long ago. It was a week ago at the Zebulon Devil Dogs. Game in which the Coconuts lost 7-1. They've lost 3 straight to CPL teams. They've been a little streaky against the league in this 2026 season. As the first pitch comes in, it's a big wave and a miss to the lefty Shamel. And the count will start out at 0-1. And the first two meetings for Yorktown came against the Holly Springs Salamanders as the 0-1 is called for strike two. And those were two games a few days before the CPL season started. As that one is lined opposite way, that'll be a base hit. Ethan Shamel with his second hit today. That one will lead off the bottom of the fifth. And both of those games for Yorktown against the Salamanders were losses. Both of them pretty decisive, too. 14-2 and 10-3. Then they picked up 3 straight wins. 2 of them against Tri-City. As that one is a curveball, that will be caught on the outer part of the zone. With how slow it comes in from Hamby, it naturally expands the zone a little bit. As there's a swing and a miss from Belfonte, the count goes to 0-2. And some of the victories that the Coconuts have had were big victories. A 17-2 win over Tri-City. And that will be called for ball number one. A 10-4 victory at Zebulon as well. Both of those coming in early June. Then a closer win, a 3-1 victory, again against Tri-City. They're 2-0 against them this season. As that one is hit down the left field line, foul. Count remains at 1-2 to Belfonte. And in the last win against Tri-City came on June 19th on a Friday night. Since then, three straight losses to three different CPL teams. As the 1-2 comes in, that one is chopped up the middle. That one was left in the upper part of the zone. Belfonte with a tomahawk chop up the middle. The second straight single for the Flamingos. They'll have runners on second and first, as it will at least be a mound visit for Hamby. If not, it will be a pitching change for the Coconuts, as the lefty is up to 39 pitches so far today. It'll just be a battery meeting as well as the head coach, and it will indeed be a new dealer coming in for Yorktown. He's coming in from the dugout, so we'll get the information on him in a quick second as we take a break on the Florence Flamingos Broadcast Network.
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0: The Yorktown Coconuts have a new dealer on the mound. It is the righty David Smith, coming from Barton College. He is the third pitcher today for the Coconuts, looking to get out of a jam here in the bottom of the fifth inning with Schimmel and Belfonte on the bases for the Flamingos. They have runners on second and first. No outs in the half inning with Cooper Onsback, the nine-hole hitter, ready to dig in. And the Flamingos have scored in every inning but one today. They were held scoreless in the fourth. Outside of that, they've been able to get on the scoreboard early and often today. Again, currently up by eight. Bronsback is looking to get on for the third straight time. He has a single and a hit by pitch on his resume so far. And David Smith, the second righty in for the Coconuts, looking to get some outs quickly as he comes home. And that one is left outside at 74 miles per hour. Hunt's back up early. He's up 1-0 as Smith comes home. That one swung on and missed. Count will even up at a ball and a strike. That time it was 75 from the righty. Another swing and a miss. Smith able to recover in the at-bat. Down 1-0, gets a couple waves and misses from Onsback. Brings the count to 1-2, looking to finish the job here. As it comes in, and he will do just that. Three straight swings and three straight misses from the righty Onsback. He gives Smith and the Coconuts their first out of the fifth inning. Lineup turns over. Cole Lasher again up. First one into him. That one, a wave and a miss. Smith's not doing anything too out of the ordinary to these Flamingo hitters. Just throwing it out there over the plate, saying, here it comes, try to hit it. So far, no connections made as that one has popped up. Into shallow center field. Catch is made by the center field, or by the shortstop, Stewart. Infield fly looked to be on there, but didn't matter as the catch was made. And it's two outs in the inning. Mingos down to their last out. Davis DiRico looking to drive in another Flamingo run. Had an RBI double his last time up. He has two ribbies today. As Smith misses high. DiRico's been on fire when it's come to RBIs the past couple of games, as that's called for a strike. And he has two so far tonight. Yesterday he had four. They both came in his first two at-bats. 1-1. That one taken for a strike. Eli Brum saying, so what? Doesn't matter. Now time to fight with a couple strikes on you if you're DiRico. Looking to get one to the outfield. Looking to bring in Schimmel from seconds. Here's the pitch. That one will be popped up. That'll get out of here for a foul ball. DiRico again looking to fight. Smith looking at Schimmel at second. He kicks and fires home, and that one will be left high for ball number two. 77 miles per hour from Smith. That's his hardest today. By a decent margin, too. I think his next hardest was 74. 2-2. That one fouled back. Count will remain even. Again, DeRico been a great hitter for the Flamingos this season. One of the second half guys, batting 340 on the year. As the 2-2 called for strike three. That one a breaking ball at 70 miles per hour. That'll retire DeRico, and that'll leave a couple runners on the bases for the Flamingos. And into inning number six, still an 8-run lead for the pink and white. More to come up next.
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0: Bingo's up 8-0. 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As that one is grounded towards the shortstop, Alfonso, he'll throw it to first for out number one. One up, one down. After the 6-3 putout, good start for the new Flamingo arm in Caden Kaiser. Get you his info after wrapping this up from our friends at On Target Staffing. 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On Target Staffing, uniting talent with opportunity. Caden Kaiser is the new pitcher for the Flamingos. He just fired one into the lefty Aaron Maxey and gets a called strike one. For Kaiser on the season, and coming from the Citadel, as that is fouled away. Just done a couple of innings so far, giving up three earned runs and one hit. Walks have been an issue for him. He has six of them on the year with two strikeouts. But so far, he's off to a good start. Got a 6-3 put out on his first pitch. Now he's up 0-2 on Maxey. He'll miss that one away for ball number one. For Maxey today, he's 0-2. A sharply hit ball to second that was caught. He struck out swinging his last time up. 1-2. That one taken low. Kaiser is coming in relief for Bryson Harper, who's making his Flamingo debut tonight. And he pitched very well through the last two innings. Only gave up a couple of base runners, one walk and one hit by pitch. He added four strikeouts as well. As the 2-2 misses, it'll be a full count to Maxey. Kaiser again set, looking to deliver a strike on the payoff. And he'll miss away instead. And it'll be a walk to the right fielder.
6: Catcher, Damian Sasser.
0: Runner on, one out in the top of the sixth inning. Again, an 8-0 Flamingo lead. Damian Sasser, the catcher, now up. 1-for-1 today, has a single and a walk. As nighttime is starting to come on here in Florence. Lights are shining bright upon Carolina Bank Field. As that one from Kaiser will miss. Comes in at 88 miles per hour. Mingo's looking for a ground ball here. As that will run too far inside. And the count will go to 2-0. Now 6 straight balls thrown by the lefty Kaiser. Ken mentioned walks have been an issue for him at points this season. Looking to find the zone here on the 2-0. He will do just that. That one a fastball at 88. Finds the heart of the plate. Now a 2-1 count. Sasser representing Norfolk State in Virginia. That one will be left outside for ball 3. And for Kaiser, a game like this could be much needed for him. You know, a lower pressure situation where you really just need to throw strikes. As the 3-1 comes in, that'll be fouled away. You have a nice cushion to work with, an 8-run lead. So even if you give up a run or two, if you just get hit, that's fine. It's not the end of the world. But you just don't want to allow free passes. As the 3-2 comes in, again, it's fouled back. Sasser doing a good job of staying alive in the AB. He'll keep the count full to see one more pitch. Kaiser again set, looking to win the battle. Here's the payoff, and that'll miss high and away. So after getting an out on the first pitch of the inning, back-to-back walks from Kaiser. We'll leave a couple runners on for Yorktown. As the third baseman, Hetzel, will now dig in. It'll be a mound visit with the head coach, Eli Brum, out. You can see him on top of the pitcher's mound. He is fully embracing the rodeo night this evening. He's got his cowboy boots on. I was interested to see how he is going to make it work with the baseball pants. As you can see him on Home Team Network. Let's try to lower it a little bit so we can see his boots if we can. As the meeting is now over. Was curious to see how he was going to make it work with the baseball pants, with the cowboy boots. And from the looks of it, doesn't look like it was much of an issue. I don't know if it's because of how tight the baseball pants were. Or of how loose the boots were. I thought initially that could be a problem for Coach Brum, but instead he's pulled it off. New batter for the Coconuts, it is Hetzel, the third baseman. First one to him will miss away. And talking to Coach Eli earlier, he also mentioned they wanted to rock some jeans tonight. Not jorts, some jeans. And that's fired in for a strike. Not sure if jeans are allowed on the baseball field for a coach. For an exhibition game, this would be the game to try, though. And why stop there? Maybe get some jorts on one of the players for next year's rodeo night. Throw back to second. And a shortstop, Belfonte, able to make the grab. Was not quite at the bag. Maxie didn't have a tremendously large lead anyway. So he's able to get back in time. It's a 1-1 count to Hetzel. 1-for-2 today with a single and a strikeout. Kizer comes home. That will miss away. Count rolls to 2-1. Remember our rodeo night game last year? They were giving out some pink cowboy hats to some of the players and employees and interns. I got one right next to me. I'll try to put it on now, though it's hard to do with the headset on. As the 2-1 gets a wave and a miss. Count evens up at 2-2. I remember some of the players rocking these cowboy hats to at least begin the game. I think they got through the first inning or two. And if I remember correctly, they were asked to take them off for the traditional baseball ball caps. 2-2. That one hit the middle. That will go underneath the glove of Vespi at second. Runner will get the wave around in Maxi, and he will score. An RBI single for Michael Hetzel. That brings in the first run for the Yorktown Coconuts today. Hit right up the middle. It was close to hitting the glove of the pitcher, Kizer. It might have made very little contact with the glove before making its way up the middle of the field and into center. It brings in a run. It's now an 8-1 game. Brian Jones now up, the designated hitter. First one to him will be called for a ball. Kizer again looking to find the zone. And that one misses. Count now rolls 2-0. For Jones today, he's 0-2 with a couple of strikeouts. As that's called for a strike. But I remember thinking at the time last year why those players couldn't rock the cowboy hats while out in the field in a game like this. In an exhibition game, I'm not sure if I see the harm in it. As that'll miss high for ball 3. Did hear a request from some of the players earlier today when they looked at the jerseys. They liked them quite a bit, but their one request was to cut off the sleeves. As the 3-1 gets a big swing and a miss, and the count will run full. For those familiar with the Texas Tailgaters of the Banana Ball League, I think going for a look similar, that would work quite nicely. As that's hit towards third, he'll step on the bag for one. He'll throw it to first for the double play. Nice play by Cooper Onsback. Was able to secure the ball. And some quick thinking from him at the hot corner. He steps on the bag for one, and he's able to complete the double play to end the inning. Mingos give up a run, but they're up by 7. More to come up next on the bottom of the 6th inning on the Florence Flamingos Broadcast Network.

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1: Bottom of the sixth inning here from Flowtown. Mingo's up 8-1 in this one. It'll be Josh Williams, Landon Gaz, and Tyler Vespe digging in for the pink and white. As David Smith is remaining in to pitch for the Yorktown Coconuts. They were able to get their first run of the game in the top half of the inning, as they now have a defensive substitution, not on the pitcher's mound, but at first base. They have a new man in. It was Jackson Powell originally in that position. Get you the new name in for the Coconuts. It is number 24, but I don't see a number 24 listed on their roster. At least the one that was given to us earlier in this game. So we'll work hard throughout the half inning to see who the new man is at first. No, it's not Mr. Powell. We'll see who it is as the inning goes on with Josh Williams digging into the batter's box. 0-for-1 today as a walk and a ground out. Smith comes home and he'll fire one in, miss high, to begin the bottom of the sixth inning with a 1-0 count. Mingo's up 8-1 in this one. They haven't scored since the third inning, though, as that's fouled back. And for Florence, they have faced some slower-throwing guys than they're used to. For Smith, he's been about the mid-70s. On his fastball. But Davis Hamby, the lefty, was especially the case on his speed and the adjustment that the hitters have had to make. They were able to get to him, now, as we'll get you his final stat line. As that's called for a strike, the count goes to 2-2. For Hamby, he did throw two innings through the third and the fourth. Gave up four hits and four runs. Two of them were earned. One walk and one strikeout. As that one is hit towards second. It'll be fielded by Harden, and the throw is in time for the out. One up, one down in the inning. Landon Gaz now up for the Flamingos. First pitch to Gaz will miss the zone. For the righty today, 1-for-3 as an RBI single and a couple of flyouts up to center field. What Smith again said, he comes home, the 1-0. A curveball that will be left high. That one a slow-moving pitch at 67 miles per hour. Here's a 2-0. And that will be left low for ball three. Again, tonight not a CPL game for the Flamingos, but it is still a busy night across the league. A lot of games with playoff implications as we enter the last 2 weeks of the season. 3-0 taken for a strike. Beginning within the state of Virginia, where these Yorktown Coconuts are from. The Martinsville Mustangs up 5-3 over the Tri-City Chili Peppers. That one in the top of the sixth inning. As that will be left low and away for a ball four. It's a walk for Gaz. The Mingos get their first base runner of the inning. That'd be a big win for the Stangs. And for Tri-City, that'd be a tough loss for a team that's right in the thick of it for the third

0: playoff position in the Eastern Division. The Peninsula Pilots, another Virginia team, tied up with the HP Thomasville High Toms. Now that swung on and missed. Tyler Vespi now up for the Flamingos. Now one in the bottom of the seventh. Peninsula getting their winning streak broken last night by the Moorhead City Marlins, but still rocketing their way up the Eastern Division standings. They looked out of it throughout much of the season, but then they went on this winning streak, and they're, again, right in the mix. And it's now a 0-2 count. The 0-1 was fouled off. Smith set. He comes home. And that one, again, fouled away. A big game in the Western Division. The Macon Bacon and Boone Bigfoots are tied up at 3 runs apiece. That one in the top of the ninth. That one coming down to the wire. 0-2. Again, fouled off. And the Holly Springs Salamanders taking on the Forest City Owls. They're up 12-2 in that one in the top of the seventh. Holly Springs able to get up early, and they have not looked back. Another 0-2 to Vespi. That one swung on and missed for strike three. It's the third strikeout for David Smith today. He's up to 2 outs in the bottom of the sixth inning. A few more games across the league. The Asheboro Zookeepers up 5-3 over the Zebulon Devil Dogs. Bottom of the fifth in that one. Moorhead City again. Man, they just keep rolling along. As the first pitch, Stu Rogers will miss away. Moorhead City up 17-0 at Greenville in the top of the sixth. And I know Greenville is a team that has entered a cold streak, but my goodness, can anyone stop Moorhead City? They just keep rolling right along. Now a 2-0 count to Rogers. The Lexington County Blowfish and the Wilmington Sharks, that's the last update for you. And they have a couple of games today down the fishbowl as that's fouled away. It'll be 2 7-inning games, and the first one is entered extra innings. It's the top of the eighth. It's a 2-2 game. So they'll finish that one and then play another 7-inning game. Looks like that'll be a late night down in Lexington County. That's a ray for the 2-1 in the Smith-Rogers matchup. And that one will be left in the dirt. And the count will go to 3-1. Wind really picking up. This is the hardest it has blown all night. Again, from right to left. There's been times where it's picked up some of the infield dirt as Rogers lifts one into left field. And it will be caught by Knight for out number 3. Mingos get 1 runner on, but they leave him at first. Heading into the 7th inning, it is an 8-1 lead for Florence. More to come up next.
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0: New arm in for the Flamingos as we enter inning at number 7. Clark Jones now into pitch for the pink and white. For him this season, he's thrown 5 innings, an ERA of 5.40, giving up 3 earned runs and 6 hits. 1 walk, 6 strikeouts for Clark Jones on the season so far. Again, he'll be heading to South Carolina Central in the fall. A recent high school grad coming from Carver's Bay High School within the Palmetto State in Hemingway, South Carolina. Made 14 appearances this last high school season through 74 innings. Pretty good. A 2.84 ERA. Evidently did not have a ton of help from his defense. He gave up 64 runs. Only 30 of them were earned. Looking for some better defense behind him. Looking for a clean ending here in the 7th. Jackson Powell will be leading things off for the Coconuts, and he'll leave that one low for a ball. Then he'll swing and miss, and that'll bring the count to 1-1. For Powell today, he has a pop out to first. His last time up, he was hit by a pitch. Again, Jones looking to maintain a 8-1 Florence lead. That one is left away for a ball. Mingo's getting all 8 of their runs in the first 3 innings. Since then, they haven't scored. Now that's called for a strike. Count goes to 2-2. For Yorktown, the only run that they have scored came an inning ago is an RBI single from Michael Hetzel. The only run they have scored today, as there's a 2-2, and it's swung on and missed. Jackson DePowell goes down on strikes. Clark Jones, one batter, one strikeout. And this is a guy that has been able to find the zone often. When he has had great success. As Cameron Duke is now up, the center fielder will see a ball go by. Count starts at 1-0. He's 1-for-2 today. Hits that one down the first baseline. That'll be a foul ball. And the wind starting to pick up again here in Flowtown, as that'll drop in for a strike. A 68-mile-per-hour curveball. It drops into the zone. One, two fouled away. And this has to be the biggest wind game that we have seen here at home this season. I'm not really sure if there's a close second, as that'll miss low. And the only other exceptions I could think of is games that are affected by rain or thunderstorms. But that's not the case here tonight. Perfectly clear skies above. As the 2-2 comes in, and that'll miss the zone to bring the count full. Very nice night here in Flowtown, just a little windy. And honestly, for how hot it is, I think most people will take that. And that'll miss low, and the center fielder, Duke, will make his way towards first. There'll be a runner on and one out for Yorktown. Flamingos would love to get a ground ball here, try to end the inning. As that comes in, that's hit towards On's back. He'll go to second for one. Here's the throw to first for the double play, and it's not in time. Throw was a little off target from the bag. Schimmel, it appeared, was able to leave his foot on, but the throw from Vespi was a little off, and it'll keep the inning going for at least one more batter. Jones again on the mound. He leaves one outside. As you can see, some of the dirt being picked up on the infield and flying across the diamond. Again, wind becoming somewhat of a factor. As that one is hit down the right field line, and that will get down for a hit. It'll be extra bases for the Coconuts. As that'll be a two-out double, and they'll have a couple runners in scoring position. Still an out away if you're Jones and the Flamingos. Runners on second and third, though. The leadoff man, Sean Stewart, up. That one in, that one popped up. Looking to end the inning. It enters the triangle between second, center, and right, and it will be the center fielder, DeRico. That makes the grab for the last out of the inning. Domingo's able to get out of the jam as it's time to stretch here in Flowtown. Mingo's up 8-1.
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0: Bottom of the seventh, Flamingo's up 8-1. It's been all Flamingos tonight. Looking at some more runners across. Again, they haven't scored since the third inning when they got four runs across, but they've been able to hold it down defensively. It's been a great pitching day for the Flamingos. Now looking to get back on track in the batter's box and on the bases, and looking to extend their seven-run lead. It'll be the bottom third up of the Florence Flamingo order. It'll be Schumel, Belfonte, and Onsbeck. Again for Schumel, making his Flamingo debut. Just joined the team today, coming from Southern Wesleyan. He has an RBI triple today, as well as a single. 2-for-3 on the day so far. Looking to continue it in another AB. David Smith remaining in the pitch. He's set. He comes home and will miss high. Righty on lefty matchup to begin the bottom of the seventh inning. Smith comes home, and that one will miss in the dirt for ball two. 73 miles per hour from the righty. It's an off-speed pitch, though. His fastball has been a little harder than that. We'll see if he delivers one here as he tries to find the zone on the 2-0. Now run inside, and now we'll nick the batter in Schumel. So the first baseman gets on for the third straight time. That time after being hit by the pitch, Cole Belfonte will look to advance him. For Belfonte, he's 1-for-3 today. He had a single back in the fifth inning. Also has an RBI ground out on his resume. As Smith comes home, that one a curveball, tries to flip it into the zone. That will miss low and away instead. Count goes to 1-0. Again, the wind. I mean, I've been talking about every inning, but I think right now is the hardest it's coming in. As that's hit up, and that will get down into the left center gap for Belfonte. Schumel making his way towards third. Belfonte into second. It's a double. Belfonte with an extra base knock. It's his first extra base hit today. It gives the Flamingos runners on second and third. They're threatening to expand the lead. It'll be Cooper Onsbeck digging in, but before he can do that, it'll be a pitching visit for Yorktown to at least check in with Smith. And it'll be more than that. He'll be taken out of the game. 38 pitches in. It'll be a new arm coming in for the Coconuts. Again, he's coming out of the dugout. We'll get you him after this break.
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0: New arm is in for Yorktown. It is the righty Cooper Bush, coming from the University of Charleston, not in South Carolina, said the one in West Virginia. They'll have to get out of a dangerous situation. Runners on second and third for the Flamingos. No outs in the bottom of the seventh inning. Cooper Ansbach will look to bring them in. Bush is coming in relief for David Smith. He got through the last couple of innings and started this one here in the bottom of the seventh before giving up a hit by pitch and a double. Outside of that, though, he's been pretty effective. Hasn't given up any runs up to this point, although that could change as he is responsible for both the runners on. Only gave up one hit. It was the last batter that he faced in Belfonte. Only gave up one walk as well. Came to Landon Gaz and one hit by pitch, which came to Schimmel to start off the frame. He had three strikeouts. He was effective for the Coconuts, their best pitcher so far today. Bush looking to continue it. First one in on back. That'll miss high at 87 miles per hour. So we're back to your regularly scheduled programming when it comes to pitch velocity. As Bush comes home again, that one will miss away at 85. And this is more what the Flamingos are used to seeing in the CPL. Maybe on the lower end when it comes to those teams, but still. As that is popped up into center field, Duke will camp under it. He will make the grab. Schimmel will tag up from third. He'll be able to score easily. It's another sack fly, and the Mingos are up 9-1. So Florence able to score their first run since the third inning. They take an 8-run lead. And they'll look to continue the frame for the pink and whites. And they will have a pitch hitter digging in for Cole Lasher. Bush set, ready to roll. And that one will be taken for a strike. Kenyon Connor, the designated hitter for the Mingos. He pops that one away. And the count will go to 0-2. Again for Mr. Connor. He made his Flamingo debut a couple nights ago. Thursday night at Wilmington. That was on the pitcher's mound. And he threw pretty well as he will look at that one, which will be called for a strike on the lower part of the zone. He will be retired on three pitches, up to two outs in the inning. And yeah, for Connor, he threw one inning in that one, retired the Sharks 1-2-3. In the eighth frame. Will be a good hurler for the Mingos as they close out the season. Now the two-hole spot up for the pink and whites. Davis DiRico up, and he leaves one in the dirt for ball number one. And it is a 9-1 game in the bottom of the seventh. Bush comes home. That one swung on and missed. DiRico up now. Josh Williams on deck. Florence again up by eight, as they have been for the majority of this game. And that one lined opposite way, that'll be a foul ball. As that was ripped down the first base line. DiRico instead down to his final strike. Looking to protect. Looking to drive in Belfonte at second. Bush will step off. I think they're asking someone to get that foul ball down the line. And it is received. We'll do this dance again. The 1-2 misses low. Two balls, two strikes, two outs. So runner on second for the Flamingos. Here's the pitch. It's fouled away. Went right underneath DiRico. And the count will remain an even 2-2. Mingo's looking to add one more run to their total, looking to reach double digits. That one popped up into the right center gap, and that will be caught by a running Duke. And that'll end the seventh inning, but the Florence Flamingo is able to get one more run on the board after the sack fly from Cooper Ansbach. Heading into the eighth, it is a 9-1 lead for Florence. More to come up next.
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0: This exhibition game against the Yorktown Coconuts. Some positive momentum building up for the Flamingos looking to finish off the job. Clark Jones remaining in the pitch, facing Bobby Knight the third. That one will miss away. Count starts at 1-0. That one fouled away. Knight coming from Lynchburg. Again in the Virginia area. No relation to the famous basketball coach, as that'll miss the zone for ball two. Lynchburg University. As the count goes to 2-1 to him, that one will be hit down the right field line, and that will be a fair ball. It'll be a leadoff single for Knight. Leadoff man on for the Coconuts. As they look to dig into the deficit. Jones looking to shrug it off. Love to get himself a ground ball here with Aaron Maxey, the right fielder, now up. That one comes home, and that will be taken for a ball. Maxey with a walk his last time up. Has a strikeout and a lineout today as well. Representing Mount St. Mary's. Small lead up first for Knight. Here's the pitch home. It's called for a strike. Wind continuing to blow right to left. With Jones set. Looks over at first a few times, and that one will be fouled away and bounce into the Coconut dugout before making one bounce out. The third base coach will make his way over to receive the baseball. And the count rolls to 1-2. Crowd starting to empty out as the game has gone on. Here's the 1-2, a curveball that misses away. But still a good showing here at the stadium. A few large groups in attendance tonight for this Saturday night exhibition affair. 2-2 left high and away. One of the groups being our friends at Community Broadcasters here in Flowtown. Love having them here. And certainly love that the partnership that we have, the Flamingos and Community Broadcasters, as you are hearing this one live on Star 97.1. 3-2 misses the zone. It'll be a walk to Maxie. And it'll be a couple of runners on board for the Coconuts. Damian Sasser, the catcher, will be the man up. It'll be a pitching visit for Jones. Still Rogers out there as well. And just one last note for our Community Broadcaster friends. Certainly thank you guys for the partnership and the new deal that we have going on here for the Flamingos. Again, first season on the radio for our home games this season. Catch the rest of them again on Star 97.1. The home of today's best music and the home of your Mingos. Certainly thankful for that. Certainly thankful to be doing it. As the meeting is over and Sasser digs in, Jones comes home and misses the zone. Counts at 1-0. Again, runners on second and first in the top of the eighth inning. Flamingo's up 9-1 in this one. As that'll be taken for a strike. Sasser, a good day for him at the plate. Has gotten on each of his three times up. A single and a couple of walks. Knight dancing around at second. That one popped up. This one towards the right side of the field. And it will be the second baseman, Vespi, trying to get it, but it pops out of his glove. Infield fly was on, though. An early call from the field umpire and Stacy Atkinson. So a good break there for the Flamingos. No harm, no foul. Florence able to get their first out of the inning. Saw infield fly called on earlier in this game, but before the catch was made. That time it came into effect as that one is hit into left field. And the catch will be made by Landon Gaz. Michael Hetzel was the batter for the Coconuts. It'll bring us to two outs in the top of the eighth inning. Brian Jones, the designated hitter, is now up. Jones 0 for 3 today. Couple of strikeouts, and he grounds into a 5-3 double play. That was to end the top of the sixth. Jones will miss the zone to him. Clark, that is. It is a Jones v. Jones matchup. See which one can win. And that's called for a strike. Clark able to even it up. Keeping up with the Joneses. Who will be keeping up with who in this AB? 1-1. Fouled away. Again for Brian Jones. He's looking to get on for the first time today. Coming from nearby, Brian in Stratton College. He's not able to hold himself back there. He will strike out. And Clark Jones will win the matchup. Yorktown able to get a couple of runners on, but they're not able to score. Heading into the bottom of the eighth inning. Mingo's holding on to a 9-1 lead.
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0: Bottom of the eighth, last chance for the Mingos to play add-on before trying to close it out in the ninth. Or could get a couple of runs here, try to get the run roll if it is in place for this exhibition game. There'll be 3-4-5 due up for the Mingos and Williams, Gaz, and Vespi. Looking to expand upon their lead, they'll look to do it against Cooper Bush. He was able to get the three outs of the seventh inning. Did give up a run, but we'll go to the previous pitcher and David Smith instead. Mingo's looking to get to the righty, who's now in his first full inning of work. Josh Williams will be the first to start that. As that one comes in, that'll miss the zone. 85 miles per hour there in this righty-lefty matchup. That one chops towards second. A diving play made, and the throw first is in time. Nice play for the Yorktown Coconuts. They get a nice diving play from the second baseman. Nice work from the right side of the infield to get out number one. One up, one down. Landon Gaz, the left fielder, now up. Solid day for him today. An RBI single his first time up. Since then, a couple of flyouts and a walk. He swings and misses through the first pitch. Start off at 0-1. Gaz up. Now Vespi on deck. And that'll be a called strike. And he'll now look to protect. That's for Bush. He is the fourth pitcher in today for the Coconuts. And certainly the hardest throwing of the last three. You wonder how much that messes with the timing for the Flamingo hitters. As you see a lefty in Hamby that was throwing low 70s on his fastball. As that's left low, count will go to 1-2. Then a righty in David Smith, that was just a little harder than that. That time from the right-hand side. And now you have a guy in Bush, about 85 to 87. Gaz lifts that one into the outfield, a diving attempt made by the center fielder, Cameron Duke. There's a very good effort from the center fielder, but he will come up short, and it will be a single for Gaz. It's his second hit today, his second single. And the Mingos will look to bring him in. Tyler Vespi now up. The point I was mentioning before about trying to catch up to his speed, and if it looks any harder after facing a couple of slower arms for Gaz, that was not the case. He was able to adjust. Vespi looking to do the same. He fouls one off to begin his AB. About to see the 0-1 from the righty. Here it comes, and that one also is swung on and missed. it'll also be a strike. And the count goes to 0-2. Looking to protect. Runner takes off. That one hit up into right field. Dropping down quickly, and that will get down. Runners will move up 90 feet. Gaz will remain at second. It's a two-strike single for Vespi. The second two-strike single for the Flamingos in the inning. They now have a couple of runners on. Still Rogers up. Everyone clapping along to his walk-up song on the rail of the Flamingo dugouts. Has a sack fly today. He's looking for his first hit. He swings and misses on the first pitch. Last two ABs for Rogers. A couple of flyouts to left field. Looking to put a charge into a ball here. The 0-1. Taken for strike two. Bush again set. Very close stance for the righty. Gaz at second, dancing around that one. Hit up into the right center gap. That will get down for a hit. Gaz rounds third. He will score. It's an RBI single for Stowe Rogers. It is now a 10-1 lead for the Mingos. They reach double digits. They're looking to go up by 10 with the first baseman, Ethan Schimmel, now up. Andy Powell, the manager for the Coconuts, will make his way out. Will it be a new pitcher in for Yorktown, or will it just be a meeting? I think that is the discussion being had right now. You see someone coming from the bullpen. Indeed, looks like we'll have a new dealer in for the visiting Coconuts. Mingo's looking to close this one out, up by 9. More to come up next. All right, well, on second thought, Cooper Bush is going to remain in this game. Yorktown did bring a pitcher in. He exited the bullpen, opened up the gate, and jogged his way towards the pitcher's mound. He had a step or two in the infield dirt before the reversal was made. That one hit up in the left field. The catch is made by Knight. Runner will tag up from third. Vespi will score. And that is how today's game will end. It is a run rule of victory for the Florence Flamingos. They will win this one 11-8 in 8 innings. Mingo's able to get back on track offensively as they end their 7-game losing streak and will look to continue the positive momentum after the off day on Sunday. Couple of runs for the Mingos in the 8th inning. They scored 3 in the last 2 frames. And they will take this one 11-1. Get you the final totals for each of these squads here this evening. Beginning with the Yorktown Coconuts. They got 1 run across. They had 7 hits and 1 error. They left 11 runners on the base. For the Flamingos, they scored 11. They had 13 hits. Also had 1 error. They left 8 runners on. Started tonight's game at 7:07 Eastern Time. A little bit of a later start. Ended at 9:49. It was a quicker game. Victory went a total of 2 hours and 42 minutes. Winning pitcher today for the Mingos, it will be Kane Braxton. throwing the first three innings today. Very effective in his outing, not giving up a run, only four hits. No walks and four strikeouts. The losing pitcher today for the Coconuts is their starter in Jacob Lawrence. The final stat line for him today through the first two innings gave up four earned runs, five hits, two walks, and no strikeouts. Mingos will be back in action on Monday. They'll be off tomorrow, and then they will be visiting the Forest City Owls, their first trip to McNair Field on the season. They will head there both Monday and Thursday of next week. You can catch that one Monday night on our Florence Flamingos YouTube channel for our audio-only stream. Hope to see you for that one. As for now, this is Brian Miller signing off, wishing you all have a great rest of your Saturday evening and a great rest of your weekend. As for now, this is Brian Miller wishing you all a good night, and as always, go Mingos!

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7: Here's your Saturday night forecast for Eastern South Carolina from the Community Broadcasters Weather Center. Tonight stays warm with a low near 76. Tomorrow sees another perfect summer day. 95 degrees, just 15% chance of rain. A slight cool down coming early next week, with Monday being 91.
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1: Here's your Saturday night forecast for Eastern South Carolina from the Community Broadcasters Weather Center. Tonight stays warm with a low near 76. Tomorrow sees another perfect summer day. 95 degrees, just 15% chance of rain. A slight cool down coming early next week, with Monday being 91.
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1: Here's your Saturday night forecast for Eastern South Carolina from the Community Broadcasters Weather Center. Tonight stays warm with a low near 76. Tomorrow sees another perfect summer day. 95 degrees, just 15% chance of rain. A slight cool down coming early next week with Monday being 91.
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1: Here's your Saturday night forecast for Eastern South Carolina from the Community Broadcasters Weather Center. Tonight stays warm with a low near 76. Tomorrow sees another perfect summer day, 95 degrees, just 15% chance of rain. A slight cool down coming early next week with Monday being 91.
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1: Here's your Saturday night forecast for Eastern South Carolina from the Community Broadcasters Weather Center. Tonight stays warm with a low near 76. Tomorrow sees another perfect summer day, 95 degrees, just 15% chance of rain. A slight cool down coming early next week, with Monday being 91.
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1: Here's your Saturday night forecast for Eastern South Carolina from the Community Broadcasters Weather Center. Tonight stays warm with a low near 76. Tomorrow sees another perfect summer day, 95 degrees, just 15% chance of rain. A slight cool down coming early next week, with Monday being 91.
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1: Here's your Saturday night forecast for Eastern South Carolina from the Community Broadcasters Weather Center. Tonight stays warm with a low near 76. Tomorrow sees another perfect summer day. 95 degrees, just 15% chance of rain. A slight cool down coming early next week with Monday being 91.
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1: Here's your Saturday night forecast for Eastern South Carolina from the Community Broadcasters Weather Center. Tonight stays warm with a low near 76. Tomorrow sees another perfect summer day. 95 degrees, just 15% chance of rain. A slight cool down coming early next week with Monday being 91.
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0: From the Community Broadcasters Weather Center, your Sunday forecast for Eastern South Carolina. It's a beautiful summer day, 95 degrees with just a 15% chance of a stray shower, mostly sunny skies and light winds. So get on outside, enjoy the day, and tonight you'll see a low of 75.
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0: From the Community Broadcasters Weather Center, your Sunday forecast for Eastern South Carolina. It's a beautiful summer day, 95 degrees with just a 15% chance of a stray shower, mostly sunny skies and light winds. So get on outside, enjoy the day, and tonight you'll see a low of 75.
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0: From the Community Broadcasters Weather Center, your Sunday forecast for Eastern South Carolina. It's a beautiful summer day, 95 degrees with just a 15% chance of a stray shower, mostly sunny skies and light winds. So get on outside, enjoy the day, and tonight you'll see a low of 75.
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7: From the Community Broadcasters Weather Center, your Sunday forecast for Eastern South Carolina. It's a beautiful summer day, 95 degrees with just a 15% chance of a stray shower, mostly sunny skies and light winds. So get on outside, enjoy the day, and tonight you'll see a low of 75.
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10: From the Community Broadcasters Weather Center, your Sunday forecast for Eastern South Carolina. It's a beautiful summer day. 95 degrees with just a 15% chance of a stray shower. Mostly sunny skies and light winds. So get on outside, enjoy the day. And tonight, you'll see a low of 75.
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7: From the Community Broadcasters Weather Center, your Sunday forecast for Eastern South Carolina. It's a beautiful summer day, 95 degrees with just a 15% chance of a stray shower. Mostly sunny skies and light winds. So get on outside, enjoy the day. And tonight, you'll see a low of 75.
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0: From the Community Broadcasters Weather Center, your Sunday forecast for Eastern South Carolina. It's a beautiful summer day, 95 degrees with just a 15% chance of a stray shower, mostly sunny skies and light winds. So get on outside, enjoy the day, and tonight you'll see a low of 75.
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8: From the Community Broadcasters Weather Center, your Sunday forecast for Eastern South Carolina. It's a beautiful summer day, 95 degrees with just a 15% chance of a stray shower, mostly sunny skies and light winds. So get on outside, enjoy the day, and tonight you'll see a low of 75.
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3: From the Community Broadcasters Weather Center, your Sunday forecast for Eastern South Carolina. It's a beautiful summer day, 95 degrees with just a 15% chance of a stray shower, mostly sunny skies and light winds. So get on outside, enjoy the day, and tonight you'll see a low of 75.
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9: From the Community Broadcasters Weather Center, your Sunday forecast for Eastern South Carolina. It's a beautiful summer day, 95 degrees with just a 15% chance of a stray shower, mostly sunny skies and light winds. So get on outside, enjoy the day, and tonight you'll see a low of 75.
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9: From the Community Broadcasters Weather Center, your Sunday forecast for Eastern South Carolina. It's a beautiful summer day, 95 degrees with just a 15% chance of a stray shower, mostly sunny skies and light winds. So get on outside, enjoy the day, and tonight you'll see a low of 75.
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9: From the Community Broadcasters Weather Center, your Sunday forecast for eastern South Carolina. It's a beautiful summer day, 95 degrees with just a 15% chance of a stray shower, mostly sunny skies and light winds. So get on outside, enjoy the day, and tonight you'll see a low of 75.
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1: The years I've traveled up and down these roads, been one heck of a ride. Made lifelong friends along the way.

Everybody, good evening. Welcome aboard hour number one of our beach show. Hey, we call it Sunday Night at the Beach. Yours truly, Grady Brown, Mike Thud. I'm going to be with you till 10 o'clock tonight playing all this great music that we call beach music and 9 to 10, a real popular version of our show called Sunday Night Backseat Love Songs. You know, that started off many, many years ago by the illustrious Charlie Griffin. And we're going to be here till 10 o'clock tonight playing your music. You want your song? We would love to hear from you. All you got to do to get into my ears, give me a call, 803-775-9534, and I'll play it for you. My name, of course, is Grady Brown. Good evening, Alan.

Okay, great song there by Virgil Johnson and the Velvets. And I'll tell you what, that is a great song. Love to play it. One Call Tonight is the night, and I'm going to be, or could be the night. I'm going to be with you till 10 o'clock tonight is the night for me. And some great music. If you want to hear something tonight, we would love to hear from you. Again, 803-775-9534. I'm going to play a local lady here in Sumter who sings this song. Her name is Ann Galloway, and I think Ann's the sister of Hank Martin. So I'm pretty sure I'm right there. And she sings on this song about with Second Nature, Just Another Day in the Breeze. Sunday evening, 13 back to 6 o'clock from Jewelry Wholesale, Westmark Boulevard in Sumter.

Okay, great song there by Ann Martin Galloway with the band Second Nature. Great song and, called Just Another Day in the Breeze, 17, back of the 6 o'clock hour. Hey, good to have you along today out here on the beach. I'm with you till 10 o'clock. And I want to remind you, my wife Laura and I, we made it to our number one eating spot on Sundays. Of course, that is Mr. B's. Got there around 12:30 today. Hey, the food today, guess what? Scrumdiddly-ish. Mr. B's reminds you, hey, you can pick up Mr. B's biscuits, Mr. B's macaroni and cheese, and your favorite IGA. Piggly Wiggly Food Lion anywhere in South Carolina, and the food is absolutely scrumdiddly-ish. Boy, it was good today. We were hungry and just had a feast at Mr. B's. The crowds were large. And, of course, they're going to be on. They're always closed on Monday, Tuesday, Wednesday, Thursday, and Friday, 11 till 2, and on Sunday from 11 till 2:30. Mr. B's, 843-332-5560. Mr. B's will cater your party, cater your wedding reception, cater your rehearsal party. You give them a call. Again, 843-332-5560. Mr. B's, they're located a little place called Lydia, where the food is absolutely scrumdiddly-ish.

0: Kitty Tittles about the boy from New York City. Great song from yesteryear. And one of those great songs you can shag to. 21, now back at the 6 o'clock hour. So good to have you along. And we're going to be with you till 10 o'clock tonight. Hello, everybody. You want to hear a song tonight? Hey, we would love to hear from you. And 803 is 775-9534. You call us, and that'll put you into my ear. And that's how close you are to getting your song played and dedicated.
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0: Okay, going back to the archives of Repeat Records, those were the days. Bobby Moore, the Rhythm Aces, one called Try My Love Again. Boy, what a song.
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1: Hey there, it's Grady Brown from Sunday Night at the Beach. 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
3: You know, some things never change. A new year and Coca-Cola. 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Coca-Cola.

0: Okay, the Drifters, good song there. Saturday night at the movies, 23 before the 7 o'clock hour. I'm with you till 10 o'clock tonight. Grady Brown, Mike Side with you, playing this great music for you. You know, back in July 1st, we started our 27th year doing this show. Been around a long time. Thank God for the blessing of life, and thank God for the blessing that he's given me on being able to be here almost every Sunday afternoon. I think in 25 or 6 years, we have missed, because of health or sickness, 5 shows. So it's good to be around playing all this great music on Sunday night. If you order your song tonight, we would love to hear from you. To get into my ear, 803-775-9534.
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0: became one of the great songs here from about 20 years ago. It's called Big Sisters Radio. And, of course, it's done by the mighty Mike Shermer Band. A little story about that particular song. It came on a CD that Mike Farver produced, I'm going to say around 2000, maybe 4 or 5, but a good song there. And we lost Mike Farver, I think, a week before last. And his funeral was this past week, and I went to the funeral. And, of course, I worked with the funeral home there in Bishopville. But a lot of these great songs I'm going to play tonight, I'm going to play in memory. Mike Farver, who worked for Repeat Records for years and owned 120 Inc. There in Bishopville. 18 before the hour of 7 o'clock on this wonderful Sunday night as we play all the great songs that you guys just love to hear.
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0: Okay, good song there by, of course, the fat guy, Billy Stewart, and sitting in the park on a Sunday afternoon, 3 before the 7 o'clock hour. Play that song tonight for Jamie and Kathy Hatfield. They love that song. Also for Lance and Kim tonight, Funderburg. Good to have all of you guys around here as we play all this music here on Sunday afternoon and Sunday night at the beach.
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0: Hey there, it's Grady Brown from Sunday Night at the Beach. 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
2: 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A new year and Coca-Cola. 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Been there and still there. What a great taste. Coca-Cola.

Okay, one of the good songs here by the Big Time Party Band. Always had a urging to play that song by Coach Bob and Miss Lynn.

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Okay, one of the good ones there by the English Drifters, and Pour Your Little Heart Out. 22, now back at the 7 o'clock hour, talking to my championship auctioneer, Troy, earlier in the show, and it's great. The inside's full. We've got a lot of merchandise on the inside. The tables are full, and I'm looking, I already got two rows on the outside. Most probably have four or five, according to what the weather does tonight or in the morning. But anyhow, that's Solana Auction, and they're located over there on Highway 401 in Darlington. If you're coming in on I-20, you get off on mile marker 131. You get off there and head back towards Darlington. You're exactly 6.5 miles from the auction house. And when you get to the auction house, Solana Auction, nobody will have to tell you where you're at, because there'll be hundreds of cars in the front and back. And just a great day on Monday. It all kicks off at 11 o'clock in the morning, every Monday morning. It's Solana Auction in Darlington. Of course, Troy is my championship auctioneer, the best I've ever heard. They start in the field, then they come inside after two rows and do the fence line, and then they go back and finish up whatever's left in the field, three, four, five. He said possibly four rows tomorrow, so it all depends on the weather. Two rows already outside. That's Solana Auction. 843-393-7631. And by the way, if you're thinking about downsizing, retiring, and you need someone to sell a lot of merchandise, these are the guys to talk to. Troy Stinkle, of course, is the auctioneer, and it was he's a third-generation auctioneer, but really a second generation. His daddy started it, and just a great guy, and they do a wonderful job. And all you got to do once they set it for you is wait for the mailbox, and you'll get a check in the mail. Good business people. Solana Auction, Highway 401, that is in Darlington. Okay, Clarence Carter now. One of his better songs, one called Slip Away.

0: 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Our facility has grown over the last 99 years from the furniture store and funeral home on Main Street in Timmonsville to our present location at 4210 West Fowler Street in Florence. It has been our privilege to serve the families that trust us with their loved one. Whether it's a traditional funeral or cremation, the same care is taken with each one. A gift that you can give your family is to come by and discuss the options available to have your wishes carried out the way you want. So many times, families are not aware of all the details and information needed to plan a service. Pre-planning is an option that gives your family peace of mind to know that your wishes are being fulfilled. Leighton Anderson Funeral Home, Florence. Call us today for information or ask questions and make an appointment to discuss your funeral arrangements.
1: 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Been there and still there. What a great taste. 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
2: 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Talks about all of us guys finally getting back together.

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0: Leighton Anderson Funeral Home has been serving the PD area since 1926. Our facility has grown over the last 99 years, from the furniture store and funeral home on Main Street in Timmonsville to our present location at 4210 West Fowler Street in Florence. It has been our privilege to serve the families that trust us, their loved one. 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Call us today for information or ask questions and make an appointment to discuss your funeral arrangements.
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0: Hey, the guy's name is Lloyd Price. Of course, he was a good one that sung the 1959 number one hit there called Sagger Lee. And that was called Lady Luck, 20 before the 8 o'clock hour from Jewelry Wholesale. Hello tonight to my friends in Charlotte, North Carolina. We're talking about Teresa and Bob. Good to have you guys along tonight. Hope you're having a wonderful weekend. And, man, it's hot today. We were talking about the weather, and I just wonder when it's going to break. But when you step out of an air-conditioned room or an air-conditioned house and the heat hits you in the face like it did me today, it's just unreal. Hey, good to be along with you tonight. Again, with you till 10 o'clock. And don't forget the 9 to 10 hour. We call it Sunday Night Backseat Love Songs. That logo came about from a guy named Charlie Griffin. And Charlie, of course, was on the show here with me for several years. And Charlie's doing fine, lives in Sumter, retired, and just enjoying good music and loves good music, does Charlie Griffin.
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to the godfather of soul, the late James Brown, from Lake Aiken, South Carolina, originally, and on a good song called Try Me, big dance song in 1959. And I love, today, people still love to hear that song and dance to it. 15 before the 8 o'clock hour from Jewelry Wholesale, Westmark Boulevard. And something I want to remind you again, tomorrow morning, 11 o'clock, kicks off another big day at Solana Auction. In Darlington, talking to my main man, Troy, my championship auctioneer, if I could ever get him to get in a contest. He says, Grady, we got two rows on the outside, most probably by showtime in the morning, 4 or 5, depends on the weather, but the barn's full, the tables are full, and the back is full. They've got lots of merchandise to sell. That's Solana Auction, again, Highway 401 in Darlington. If you've never been, you owe it to yourself, and vacation time. Take a day off and go to Solana tomorrow. Kicks off in the field at 11 o'clock. They do the first row, and then they come back up. Those rows are about 200 yards long, and takes them most probably an hour and a half to do those two rows. Then they come back up to the what they call the fence line, and all kinds of merchandise on the fence line, and most of it is sold. Everything that they sell at Solana, other than the fence line, is absolute. The guy on the fence line doesn't have to set it if he doesn't want get what he needs. 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

0: Okay, one of the most requested songs by Deborah on this show. Hey, Scott Norton called me while back and said, Grady Brown, how are you? I said, doing fine, man. I'm just happy to be around. Said, can you please play Every Time I Roll the Dice by Delbert? So, Scott, thank you, big man. There's your song.
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